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I sank into Eden with you.

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God.

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1: The Prime Minister is calling on nations to work together against the challenges of climate change, emerging technology and the breakdown of international rules. Anthony Albanese has addressed the United Nations General Assembly in New York. Australia is pushing for a non-permanent seat on the UN Security Council. He says the UN needs to be strengthened and modernised to help build peace and promote economic development and sustainability.
2: Sovereignty, prosperity and peace are never guaranteed. They must be created, nurtured and protected by each generation, supporting the jobs, homes, schools and healthcare that represent the fullest expression of the UN's commitment to the economic and social advancement of all peoples.
1: The federal opposition says the government should be doing more to attract big tech companies to Australia. The Prime Minister yesterday criticised OpenAI after it failed to inform the government an AI agent had hacked into a Medicare website in a timely manner. The government says it's open to changing the law to strengthen protections. Deputy Liberal leader Jane Hume told Channel 7 Australia needs to welcome AI.
3: This should hasten, if anything, our move over in the US to less finger wagging and Trump one-upmanship and more about embracing these AI companies and bringing them here so that we can have frontier models providing sovereign capability to Australia.
1: Tributes are flowing for a New South Wales police officer who died in a crash in Sydney's Inner South early this morning. A fully marked police vehicle was travelling under lights and sirens when it crashed into a tree in Redfern. A female constable who was a passenger in the car died at the scene. The driver, a male constable, was taken to hospital in a stable condition. In a statement, New South Wales Premier Chris Minns says police officers put themselves in harm's way every day to keep people safe. An investigation is underway. It's hoped power will be restored to the final homes and businesses in the Victorian city of Mildura today. Thousands of customers were affected when a ute crashed into a power pole on Monday morning. Since then, power has been restored to almost 1,800 customers. Powercorp says it made significant progress yesterday, but 984 customers remained in the dark last night. It says some customers may remain without supply if nobody is at the property when crews attend, or if repairs are needed to internal wiring. A global humanitarian organisation says a month on from the deadly floods in Nepal, thousands of children remain affected. Shannon Kirkwood has the details.
4: World Vision says of the estimated 10,000 children facing educational disruptions, some are only now beginning to return to the 32 impacted schools. It says despite progress, thousands of children continue to face displacement, trauma and a lengthy recovery. Smita is a grandmother from the worst affected region of Nuakot. She says her grandchildren are consumed by fear of further floods, while hundreds of children are in temporary shelters as their parents remain missing. The floods killed more than 1,400 people, while 34 Australians are among the thousands still unaccounted for.
1: Turning to sport, in golf, the United States leads the Internationals 3-2 at the end of play on day one of the President's Cup. Australians Minwoo Lee and Adam Scott are on the Internationals team. Neither were victorious in their matches today. Day two will get underway early tomorrow morning, Australian time.
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1: Davoy. The Prime Minister has put forward Australia's case for a seat on the UN Security Council as he called for the UN to be strengthened and modernised. Two non-permanent seats are up for grabs, with an election to be held in 2028. Anthony Albanese this morning addressed the United Nations General Assembly in New York. He said, as a middle power, Australia is showing leadership and working with others on fresh ideas to tackle the big issues facing the world.
2: We seek to amplify the voices of small and mid-sized states to ensure council decisions are informed by the widest possible perspectives. Working strongly together on issues that matter to us, to them, and to the world. Listening, partnering, protecting.
1: US President Donald Trump has declared US-China relations have never been better. President Trump has welcomed Chinese leader Xi Jinping to the White House for a state dinner after talks earlier today. President Trump says the ties between US and Chinese people endure despite representing different systems.
3: Americans and Chinese have always exchanged goods, knowledge, customs, and ideas. This has been the foundation of commerce and mutual respect between our countries, and together we can continue to build a relationship that promotes prosperity and security for future generations.
1: Australia has reported record levels of methamphetamine-related harms. Shannon Kirkwood reports.
4: 753 methamphetamine-type overdose deaths were recorded in 2024, with mortality rates increasing among older age groups. While hospitalisations for methamphetamine use rose, the National Drug and Alcohol Research Centre at UNSW says the available evidence suggests Australia has one of the highest recorded methamphetamine rates in the world. Wastewater drug monitoring analysis also shows record levels of consumption across all states and territories, with particularly high levels in regional areas. Research Lead Associate Professor Amy Peacock says ongoing monitoring and a coordinated prevention, harm reduction and treatment response must be implemented to combat the issue.
1: The Police Association of New South Wales says field organisers are supporting officers and families following a fatal crash in Sydney's Inner West overnight. A fully marked police vehicle was travelling under lights and sirens when it crashed into a tree in Redfern early this morning. The passenger, a female constable, died, while the driver, a male constable, was taken to hospital in a stable condition. New research suggests African elephants use medicinal plants to treat themselves when they are sick. Published in the journal Scientific Reports, the study involved interviewing people who live and work alongside elephants in the Mount Elgon region of Kenya. Researchers say the elephants use 35 different plant species, 25 of which are known amongst locals to have medicinal uses. Turning to sport, Brisbane Lions coach Chris Fagan says he was surprised Lachie Neale was cleared to play in tomorrow's AFL Grand Final. The 33-year-old was handed a one-match ban for striking, and the tribunal upheld the charge on Tuesday. But the AFL Appeals Board overturned it last night. Fagan says he didn't think Neale was going to play.
5: Good for Lachie, good for footy, I reckon. But we were pretty much ready for him not to be playing, I must admit.
1: Fremantle coach Justin Longmuir says his team prepared for Neale to play.
6: We prepared for the best team, and yeah, and even if he didn't play, we felt like just someone else would have had to step up, and they've got a lot of those someone else's that are probably searching for midfield time.
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1: A 20-year-old female constable has been killed following a crash in Sydney early this morning. A fully marked police vehicle was travelling under lights and sirens when it crashed into a tree in Redfern. The passenger, Mia Lay, has been named as the constable who died, while the driver, a male constable, was taken to hospital in a stable condition. Police Commissioner Mal Lanyon extended his condolences to Mia's family.
2: To Mia's parents, to Mia's family, friends and loved ones, our deepest thoughts, sympathies and condolences are with you. There is nothing I can say easily that takes the pain away, but please know that Mia was a loved police officer.
1: An investigation is underway into a support at home provider after possible breaches of pricing and consumer protection requirements were identified. A review in the first half of this year assessed 25 providers as higher risk based on their compliance history. The Aged Care Quality and Safety Commission says one is under formal investigation. Commissioner Liz Heffron-Webb says providers must be transparent and accountable in their dealings with older people. Israeli Prime Minister Benjamin Netanyahu has defended his country's actions in the Middle East in an address to the United Nations. He also condemned global media for their coverage of Israel's conflicts, his address delayed by a mass walkout. Mr. Netanyahu says the US and Israel have been working together to save civilization.
3: In this battle against the barbarians, we've had no greater partner than President Trump. He understood that if left unchallenged, the fanatic Ayatollahs who chant death to America, death to Israel, would eventually carry out their mad fantasies.
1: Meantime, reopening the Strait of Hormuz in exchange for the US lifting its economic blockade. Reuters is reporting it's part of a phased agreement between US and Iranian negotiators to end the nearly seven-month conflict. Diplomatic discussions are continuing. US President Donald Trump has warned Iran's economy will rot unless a deal is reached. Water safety advocates are reminding homeowners to make sure pool gates close properly, with backyard pools identified as the leading location of child drownings. The 2026 National Drowning Report reveals one-year-olds accounted for 64% of drowning deaths in children under five last year. National Operations Manager at Kids Alive, Emma Lawrence, told National Radio News, despite falls in drowning rates among children, it's crucial to exercise caution.
4: Backyard swimming pools, the leading location where children under the age of five drown. So it's really important to take action now. Make sure your swimming pool is fully fenced, got a gate that's working and in good order. And of course, our favourite one, which is teaching children to swim. So learning those vital water safety skills.
1: Turning to sport, there are four AFLW matches on today, including a blockbuster top three clash. The first match of the day between Essendon and West Coast is already underway. Next up, the Western Bulldogs and Adelaide. Later, Carlton will face Richmond. And tonight, ladder leaders Melbourne will take on the third place North Melbourne. And Dockers captain Alex Pearce and his Lions counterpart Josh Dunkley have held up the AFL Premiership Cup in front of thousands of fans during the traditional grand final parade in Melbourne today. The sides will be in action in the season decider at the MCG tomorrow.
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0: latest news on the hour.
1: A 20-year-old female constable has been killed following a crash in Sydney early this morning. A fully marked police vehicle was travelling under lights and sirens when it crashed into a tree in Redfern. The passenger, Mia Lay, has been named as the constable who died, while the driver, a male constable, was taken to hospital in a stable condition. Police Minister Yasmin Catley extended her condolences to Mia's family.
2: We've lost a beautiful, young, enthusiastic, and what I've been told, wonderful police officer in New South Wales. To Mia's family, on behalf of the government, we are so sorry for the loss of your gorgeous daughter.
1: Foreign Minister Penny Wong has spoken at the UN addressing an Australian-led declaration for the protection of humanitarian personnel. Minister Wong spoke of the declaration 1 year on since it was announced. Penny Wong says it calls for safer access and better protection for humanitarian workers, 1,000 of whom have been killed in the last 3 years.
3: Targeted whilst delivering life-saving assistance amid conflict and amid instability. Dependent on rules of war to ensure their safety. Rules that we built, that all our countries built to protect our shared humanity. Rules that apply to all, but rules that continue to be broken.
1: It comes as the minister yesterday honoured Australian aid worker Zomi Frankum, who was killed in Gaza in 2024. Iranian airlines have been barred from neighbouring countries, including the United Arab Emirates and Oman, in response to new US sanctions. It's the first noticeable effect of a shift in US policy to target companies in third countries that do business with Iran. The General Civil Aviation Authority of the UAE says that as a result of the new US policy, it was suspending all flights by Iranian airlines until further notice. Iran's Tasnim news agency reported flights had also been shut down to Oman, Georgia and Azerbaijan and to the Iraqi capital Baghdad. Official data confirms motorists are paying sustained high fuel prices. With the detail, Shannon Kirkwood.
4: The Australian Competition and Consumer Commission's latest weekly fuel monitoring report found across the nation's five largest cities, daily average petrol prices rose by close to 13 cents per litre from the previous week to 237.1 cents per litre. It was 5 cents higher in the regional monitored locations. Daily average retail diesel prices rose by 18.9 cents per litre to 286.8 cents in the five largest cities. It was 2 cents higher in the regions. There are concerns diesel prices may exceed $4 a litre if the Trump administration implements its planned 90-day export ban on diesel.
1: First Nations storytellers and amateur astronomers are coming together to guide stargazers this evening in regional New South Wales. Sky Stories is being held at the Charles Sturt University Orange campus, the event featuring Wiradjuri stories of the night sky and guided telescope viewing. CSU's Julia Andrews spoke to National Radio News. Attendees are hoping for clear skies.
5: There's a lot of local amateur astronomers there who can show people the night sky, but also combining that with a Wiradjuri point of view and learning about Wiradjuri knowledge and sky stories from the Wiradjuri culture, which is just beautiful.
1: Turning to sport, in cricket, Victoria will take on New South Wales in the One Day Cup this afternoon. Scott Boland will line up for Victoria before heading off to South Africa for a test series. Glenn Maxwell is also set to play for the state for the first time in over a year. Both teams won their first matches of the season earlier this week.
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1: As the weather warms up across Australia, keeping cool without blowing up the power bill will certainly be top of mind for many. TCL has just launched its new Voxin air conditioner range, designed to cut cooling energy use by up to 37%. Now, its standout feature, which makes total sense, is its clever iFeel temperature control. Instead of measuring room heat from high up on the wall unit, it reads the temperature directly from the remote sitting next to you, directing airflow straight to where you're relaxing to eliminate warm spots. 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

0: latest news on the hour.
1: Donaldson, a Sydney-based police officer, is being remembered as an angel by fellow officers after she was killed in an accident while on duty. A fully marked police vehicle was travelling under lights and sirens when it crashed into a tree in Redfern. 20-year-old Constable Mia Lay died, while the driver, a male constable, was taken to hospital in a stable condition. New South Wales Premier Chris Minns extended his condolences to Mia's family.
2: A young officer who graduated not long ago, in fact, graduated school not long ago, started her shift not knowing that she wasn't going to return to her family. I am devastated for her mother and father. I'm devastated for her partner. I'm devastated for the policing community in New South Wales that will be hurting.
1: A senior police officer has apologised on behalf of Tasmania Police to a grieving mother who was unable to see her son's body until 3 days after the Hillcrest jumping castle tragedy. Tasmania Police Assistant Commissioner Adrian Bodnar also apologised to the rest of the families that police officers were not able to do more. The tragedy occurred in 2021 when a jumping castle was taken into the air by the weather phenomenon known as a dust devil, killing 6 children. In Queensland, child safety and youth justice workers are walking off the job today. The 2.5-hour stop work is taking place at more than 20 locations around the state. The workers are visiting local MPs to demand urgent action on the workforce pressures, which they say is leaving vulnerable children without the support they need. They say excessive caseloads, vacancies, unpaid additional hours and a lack of appropriate placements have become too much. Some workers will be taking air mattresses to the MPs to symbolise how children are accommodated in child safety service centres where no safe placement can be found. A commemoration has been held in Hobart this week to remember two Aboriginal men hanged 200 years ago. Karen Durante reports for NIRS News.
3: It was a ceremony described as a tribute to the thousands who lost their lives during colonisation. The men, nicknamed Dick and Jack by colonists, were hanged after being convicted over the death of a stockkeeper on Tasmania's east coast in the 1820s. Tasmanian Aboriginal Centre's Nala Mansell says the commemoration honours the memory of countless Aboriginal people killed during the British invasion. Dozens attended the ceremony outside Hobart's Treasury building, laying flowers beside a coffin draped in the Aboriginal flag.
1: Rain is likely on the way for AFL fans in Melbourne for tomorrow's grand final. It's forecast to reach a top of 16 degrees with rain expected during the game and in the lead-up. With tomorrow's national forecast, the Bureau of Meteorology's Angus Hines.
4: This ribbon of rain developed from Victoria through South Australia and across to the south of Western Australia. So we certainly see some wet conditions, some cool, cloudy, grey conditions in those areas. Most of the rest of the country relatively clear, really warm through New South Wales and southern Queensland. A few showers about the Queensland coast and southerly winds really knock the temperatures down in Tasmania.
1: To sport, Brisbane Lions head coach says he didn't expect Lachie Neale to be cleared to play in tomorrow's AFL Grand Final. Neale was successful in his bid to overturn a one-match ban at yesterday's appeal board. Lions coach Chris Fagan says the team had prepared for Neale not to be available.
5: It was good news. I mean, I didn't think he would. It was a bit like last year, you know. We didn't know he was going to play last year until the day before the game when he got through a fitness test. So sort of history repeating itself just in a different way. But, a good thing. Good for Lockie, good for footy, I reckon.
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1: A female constable is being remembered today after she was killed following a crash in Sydney early this morning. A fully marked police vehicle was travelling under lights and sirens when it crashed into a tree in Redfern. The passenger, 20-year-old Mia Lay, died, while the driver, a male constable, was taken to hospital in a stable condition. Police Commissioner Mal Lennon thanked Mia for her service.
2: As police officers, we understand the risk of what we do. We put our lives in the way for the safety of the community, to prevent crime and to make sure the community is safe. Terribly, on some of those days, some police officers pay the ultimate sacrifice.
1: The Prime Minister has rejected ideas that the timing of the AI breach reveal was intentional, while at the UN this week calling for stronger AI safeguards. The government announced yesterday that an AI agent developed by OpenAI breached four websites, including the Medicare statistics reporting portal, in June. Speaking to News 24, the Prime Minister dismissed concerns the reveal of the breach was convenient timing.
3: I can't comment on things that haven't been made public. What I can say, though, is that my government was determined to act as soon as possible, to ascertain the facts were important, rather than go off half-cocked, to ascertain the facts and then to be transparent.
1: Nepal's Prime Minister says his nation is paying for a climate crisis it didn't create. Bilendra Shah has spoken at the UN General Assembly overnight. He says his nation's recent deadly floods is a reminder climate change keeps hurting people who didn't cause the crisis but who now need help.
4: Nepal contributes less than 0.1% of global greenhouse gas emission. We did not create this crisis, yet we are paying a colossal price for it.
1: Last month's floods killed more than 1,400 people, while 6,000 remain unaccounted for, including Australians. A temporary vaccination service has been set up for a school community in Adelaide after four students tested positive for measles. South Australia Health issued a measles outbreak alert yesterday after three teenagers contracted the infectious disease. Water safety advocates are urging parents to enrol their children in swimming lessons. The call comes as new data reveals one-year-olds remain most at risk of drowning, while socioeconomic factors influence water safety outcomes. Kids Alive annual National Swim Into Summer campaign begins next week. National Operations Manager Emma Lawrence told National Radio News swimming lessons can have many benefits.
5: We know that children that learn to swim from an early age actually gain so many benefits. Of course, we love it for safety, but there's the social, emotional and physical benefits that also come from learning to swim.
1: Meantime, reopening the Strait of Hormuz in exchange for the US lifting its economic blockade. Reuters is reporting it's part of a phased agreement between US and Iranian negotiators to end the nearly seven-month conflict. Diplomatic discussions are continuing. US President Donald Trump has warned Iran's economy will rot unless a deal is reached. Turning to sport, there are four AFLW matches on today, including a blockbuster top three clash. The first match of the day has concluded with West Coast beating Essendon. The Western Bulldogs are currently taking on Adelaide. Carlton will face Richmond shortly. And tonight, ladder leaders Melbourne will take on the third place North Melbourne.
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1: Lewis Donaldson. There are concerns diesel prices across Australia could move beyond $3 a litre as Donald Trump considers a cut to fuel exports. It's part of Mr. Trump's efforts to increase domestic fuel supply as high prices drag down his popular support ahead of US midterm elections. Speaking to News 24, Anthony Albanese says there has been efforts to diversify fuel supply.
2: We accept that there are pressures on fuel across the board, but what we have done is diversify the arrangements that we've been able to put in place. Argentina's another place, so we're getting fuel from Asia, Africa, South America, North America and Europe. That is what we have put together, as well as from our traditional suppliers.
1: Between January and July, Australia imported about 500 million litres of diesel from the US. That's of Australia's total 18.4 billion litre import. A female constable is being remembered today after she was killed following a crash in Sydney early this morning. A fully marked police car was travelling under lights and sirens when it crashed into a tree in Redfern. The passenger, 20-year-old Mia Lay, died, while the driver, a male constable, was taken to hospital in a stable condition. Police Minister Yasmin Catley extended her condolences to Mia's family.
3: We've lost a beautiful, young, enthusiastic, and what I've been told, wonderful police officer in New South Wales. To Mia's family, on behalf of the government, we are so sorry for the loss of your gorgeous daughter.
1: Men are being called on to step up for tomorrow's AFL Grand Final and to call out bad behaviour to prevent domestic violence. The introduction of alcohol and high emotions sees an increased risk of violence against women around sports games and spikes in call-outs for family and domestic violence. Speaking to the ABC, Independent Senator David Pocock says men need to do more to hold their mates accountable.
4: We do see family domestic violence spike around sporting events and particularly around grand finals. And this is a time for men to be stepping up and saying, well, one, that's not okay, but then actually calling out the behaviour we see around us, whether that's in our family, with our mates. We all have a role to play in that.
1: First Nations traditions and Western science will intersect tonight. Charles Sturt University's Orange Campus is hosting Sky Stories. The event will feature Wiradjuri stories of the night sky, while experienced local amateur astronomers will provide guided telescope viewing sessions. Speaking to National Radio News, CSU's Julia Andrews says there will be plenty of help on hand for attendees to better understand the night sky.
5: It's just fascinating what you can learn. The night sky is huge, and there is so much to see.
1: Rain is likely on the way for AFL fans in Melbourne for tomorrow's grand final. It's forecast to reach a top of 16 degrees, with rain expected during the game and in the lead-up. With tomorrow's national forecast, the Bureau of Meteorology's Angus Hines.
6: This ribbon of rain developed from Victoria through South Australia and across to the south of Western Australia. So we certainly see some wet conditions, some cool, cloudy, grey conditions in those areas. Most of the rest of the country relatively clear, really warm through New South Wales and southern Queensland. A few showers about the Queensland coast, and southerly winds really knock the temperatures down in Tasmania.
1: Turning to sport, the Dolphins will take on the Sydney Roosters in Brisbane tonight in the first of the NRL's preliminary finals. The Dolphins welcome back Felice Kaufusi, while the Roosters will be boosted by the return of Sam Walker. The Penrith Panthers and Newcastle Knights will contest the second prelim on Sunday.
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1: Female constable is being remembered today after she was killed following a crash in Sydney early this morning. A fully marked police vehicle was travelling under lights and sirens when it crashed into a tree in Redfern. The passenger, 20-year-old Mia Lay, died, while the driver, a male constable, was taken to a hospital in a stable condition. Police Commissioner Mal Lanyon thanked Mia for her service.
2: As police officers, we understand the risk of what we do. We put our lives in the way for the safety of the community, to prevent crime and to make sure the community is safe. Terribly, on some of those days, some police officers pay the ultimate sacrifice.
1: Independent Senator David Pocock says the recent AI agent breach raises serious questions about Australia's approach to artificial intelligence regulation. Speaking to the ABC, Senator Pocock says the incident demonstrates the need for the government to introduce an AI Safety Act.
3: This is not a new problem. For many years now, experts have been saying we need action on this. The crossbench has been pushing them. In the last parliament, you know, I was, got an inquiry up into AI. It was very clear that we needed these sorts of guardrails. The government then said, well, we'll have some guidelines, we'll put them on a website, that's enough for data centres. Clearly it's not.
1: Australia is bidding for a non-permanent seat on the UN Security Council for 2029 and 2030. Two seats are up for grabs and only Finland is in the running. Prime Minister Anthony Albanese says the UN can't be left to the great powers alone and that Australia would use the seat to amplify the powers of smaller states.
4: The world faces tough times and Australia wants to respond, to partner and to make a difference. Should our Security Council bid prove successful, our purpose and approach will be consistent with how we have always conducted ourselves at the UN. We will listen with respect, we will partner as equals, and we will protect what matters most.
1: New South Wales renter rights have been strengthened as part of the latest reforms by the state government. Renters will only need to provide their driver's licence and passports if they are about to sign a lease, instead of including them in every rental application. Agents and landlords will also be required to use one standardised rental application form, which will not request details such as photos, social media accounts, details about children or tattoos. The new rules also require landlords and agents to say if photographs of the property have been digitally altered or AI generated to hide faults. Israeli Prime Minister Benjamin Netanyahu has defended his country's actions in the Middle East in an address to the United Nations. He also condemned global media for their coverage of Israel's conflicts, his address delayed by a mass walkout. Mr. Netanyahu says the US and Israel have been working together to save civilization.
5: In this battle against the barbarians, we've had no greater partner than President Trump. He understood that if left unchallenged, the fanatic Ayatollahs who chant death to America, death to Israel, would eventually carry out their mad fantasies.
1: A temporary vaccination service has been set up for a school community in Adelaide after four students tested positive for measles. South Australia Health issued a measles outbreak alert yesterday after three teenagers contracted the infectious disease. Turning to sport, the Socceroos will face Brazil in the first of two friendlies tonight. Australia has only defeated Brazil once, back in 2001. Tonight will be the first time the two teams have played each other in nearly a decade.
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0: my love. Indeed, it's a Friday night. Fee, you and I are back in the building. It's been, what, about 5 weeks?
1: Yeah, we have been missing in action for a little while, so we are back, well, for a week anyway.
0: Yeah, because are you away next week too?
1: I'm going to go away next week.
0: Oh, good, that's all right. So am I. Don't forget
1: to be out. Oh, there we go. Yeah, so, no one will expect us to be on. No one will be listening.
0: No,
1: well,
0: that's
1: actually,
0: all right.
1: No one listens any other time.
0: Well, I think they do. You'll be surprised.
1: Well, there's no football?
0: No football. The AFL Grand, well, local football's done and dusted.
1: Yep.
0: And we've got the AFL Grand Final. We've got a public holiday. Well, we had a public holiday.
1: Yeah, it's nearly finished.
0: Yeah.
1: Nearly over.
0: How the hell have you been?
1: Good. And you? Busy?
0: Bloody marvellous. And busy.
1: How was your camping?
0: I was smart, me and another mate. It was very good, but we got out the day. It pissed down rain.
1: Oh, wow. So you didn't get rained
0: in? No.
1: How far were you in? Like, did you have much of a drive to get to where you were staying?
0: Yeah, my little two-wheel drive ute.
1: Yeah.
0: With that rain, I would have been in there for another day or two.
1: Oh.
0: Or relying on a good four-wheel drive to drag me out.
1: Okay, yeah.
0: Yeah, she would have been, as we all know, it's slippery when wet. So that's a lot of danger.
1: Aren't we all?
0: Yes, exactly. Yes. So, no, very good couple of days out there, but glad I got out in the day that we did.
1: Yeah, and it was good weather down there?
0: Oh, it's crap. Yeah. Actually, it was bloody magic. It was just really warm.
1: Mm.
0: And then when the sun dropped and we were in the shadow of the trees as I head back, God, it got cold.
1: Yeah.
0: Like, it was a magic day, probably mid-20s.
1: Yeah.
0: And then as soon as that sun dropped behind the tree line, bang, it was freezing.
1: It gets all crispy, doesn't it?
0: Yeah.
1: And then you light the fire.
0: Oh,
1: and
0: yeah, we had that cranked right up.
1: And any recipes this year? Like, any secret recipes did you have?
0: Al, got some cracking good steaks. We had a typical barbecue that night.
1: Yeah.
0: Saturday night, he cooked us up something.
1: Like a dessert?
0: No, it was him and I and most of the other guys. We're on a bit of a health kick at the moment.
1: Oh.
0: So we had some chicken thing with salad. It was bloody all right.
1: Oh.
0: Pays to have a chef with you when you're camping.
1: Oh, yes.
0: Like the old snags on bread are long gone for us.
1: You like a little bit of luxury.
0: Exactly.
1: What'd you have, a tent or?
0: No, I slept under the gazebo, the old swag on the camp bed next to the radio.
1: Yeah.
0: And look, I'm getting that old. I've got to take my old CPAP machine with me, hook that up to the inverter so I've still got a good night's sleep. That's pretty sad, isn't it?
1: I know, it's all changing, hey?
0: Yeah.
1: As we get older.
0: Oh, you still got to have that comfortable bed to sleep in. It's the getting up out of bed, getting off the ground is the issue.
1: Yeah, that's right. That's exactly right. And that's the thing is, when you're young, you just roll.
0: Yeah.
1: Roll out of your swag, get up, bounce around, run around the fire naked, all that good stuff.
0: Oh, exactly. No, none of that nowadays.
1: No.
0: Too old.
1: No.
0: Too old. What's been happening with you?
1: No, just busy. Everyone's busy. It's all busy.
0: Oh, busy.
1: Life is busy.
0: Oh, well, Fee, we'll get into it.
1: Let's get some swingers. Tunes happening.
0: Counting the beat.
1: The swingers.
0: Talk to Boo, Friday night, Fee and Ivan.

0: Stray Cats FB Runaway Boys.
1: For a Friday night.
0: On a talking to booth.
1: Great music on a Friday night. Oh. If you're near a campfire.
0: Oh, crank it up. Crank it up.
1: And a little fire now because it's a little bit warm, but it'll cool down.
0: Yes, and you still got to have a fire. It's, even in summer, you still got to have that little bit of a fire to stare at.
1: No, you got to have a fire to eat, mate.
0: Well, true.
1: Oh, no, you could do gas. People take gas stuff, don't they?
0: Yeah, no,
1: it's not the same, though, is it?
0: The purpose.
1: You've got to have a bit of crunchy in your sausages and
0: yeah,
1: your
0: exactly. You've got to drop that snag in the coals and
1: your give it to your mate.
0: Yeah. I'm guilty.
1: The one that's got the big mouth. Yeah, mate, always a sausage for you. And a bit of sand.
0: I've got to be honest, I'm guilty of that.
1: Yeah, me too.
0: Yeah, good. That's all right.
1: Yeah. Now, there's always that one in the crowd that's a heckler.
0: Yep.
1: He gets the crusty sausage.
0: Yes. Fix that prick up. Now, Fee, are you a Star Wars fan?
1: I actually am a little bit of a Star Wars fan. I am. Good. I'm not the new stuff. The new stuff doesn't really
0: fit. So you're a traditionalist?
1: I'm a traditional Star Wars girl.
0: Like a New Hope?
1: Yeah, no. See, New Hope didn't float
0: a
1: my
0: New
1: boat.
0: Hope, that was the original. That was the original.
1: Oh,
0: a
1: no.
0: New Hope.
1: No.
0: You know, Obi-Wan Kenobi. Help me, Obi-Wan. Help me, Obi-Wan Kenobi. When she said she entered the little, what you would call a USB. When you think about it, here's another thing. Digress for a second.
1: I know. Yes, a USB stick back then.
0: She put a USB stick in Jesus, you're on the bloody money.
1: Oh,
0: hey,
1: yep, all over
0: what
1: it.
0: What was bloody, what's his name, George Lucas? He was on to something back then. No. He knew about SD cards in the 70s.
1: What about the Terminator?
0: The Terminator. Well, Starlink, that's coming
1: story.
0: Around too.
1: Ooh.
0: Anyhow, on this day, which prolific hero of the whole series.
1: Oh, God.
0: Who? It's his birthday.
1: Who's Harrison here? Ford.
0: No.
1: Oh,
0: he wasn't the hero. He was a bit of a. He was the guy that everyone wanted to be. He was the.
1: I
0: he
1: know,
0: romanced
1: Harrison
0: the Sheila, and he.
1: Yeah.
0: He was good with the babes.
1: Harrison.
0: He had a big furry creature as his mate.
1: Actually, Chewbacca was my favourite.
0: So, who else do you think it's birthday? Who's their birthday today?
1: Luke
0: Skywalker indeed is 75
1: Whoa.
0: Years old today. Mark Hamill born on this day in 1951.
1: He didn't age well, Mark Hamill.
0: No, he didn't.
1: He was a spunky little young kid.
0: And he got stereotyped too. He got pigeonholed straight into Luke Skywalker and he never really got away from that, did he?
1: Nah, he didn't have much of a chance, but...
0: He played in a few other movies, but really he didn't have to do much. He was Luke Skywalker, for Christ's sakes. Yeah. He was a Jedi.
1: It's a bit hard to get out of that, isn't it, really?
0: Yeah, like he had the Force.
1: It's a bit like Freddy Krueger.
0: Yeah,
1: once
0: you're
1: Freddy Krueger, you're not really going to go into any soppy movies, are you?
0: No, you're not going to be the main...
1: Romantics?
0: No, God, no. Okay, so everyone will be waiting for that... what was that psycho music? Coming out. Bang. That's it. So Mark Hamill today, 75. He's probably streaming us on the C+ app.
1: He will be.
0: So happy birthday, Mark. Hope you've had a cracker of a day. It's a public holiday in honour of him.
1: Oh, Woody from Pomona on tears. Actually, let me
0: gentlemen, how are you both?
1: We've got a few people sending in. Tears, thank you. You sent a really nice message in. And Woody from Pomona. Rock on, guys. Pomona Bogans, take me to the river.
0: Oh, he, of course.
1: Loves that song. That should be on our playlist every week.
0: I think that's a T. Is that T-Rex? Who's saying that?
1: No, take me to the river. Yeah. What do you know? I can't remember, but
0: I'm going to go with.
1: No, is it Talking Heads?
0: Oh, Talking Heads. Well, that's what we are.
1: Oh, there we go. Two Talking Heads.
0: Talking Heads sounds better than Talking Scone Boxes, doesn't it?
1: Yeah, true.
0: Here we go. Take me to.
1: So
0: the
1: we
0: river.
1: Have two Let's people go. Listening. We're very happy with that.
0: Oh, of course we are. Now hold it. Talking. There it is, down there. I had to find it for a minute.
1: Well, it should be on the top of the list because we play it all the time.
0: Tell you who else's birthday on this day as well.
1: Birthday?
0: Another hero of the big screen.
1: Ooh.
0: He saved us. He jumped in an alien ship in the mid-90s, had no idea in alien technology. Him and his cohort, they flew this alien ship into space and dropped an atomic bomb inside the ship.
1: Will Smith.
0: Correct the wonder. God, you're good. He's 58 today.
1: Oh, he's older than me.
0: Yeah, he's getting a bit long on the tooth, isn't he, when you think about it?
1: Oh, he's still pretty good looking for his age, though.
0: Yeah, so am I suppose.
1: Oh. Oh, my God. All the mirrors are broken in here.
0: Very
1: just
0: funny.
1: Just put it out there.
0: Now, here's something we need to be thankful for.
1: No mirrors.
0: Oh, you're very funny. To all the people that bagged the shit out of Ford, it's my phone. Ford, you know, Ford and Holden, Ford and Chevrolet, whatever.
1: Yep.
0: We've got to be thankful for good old Henry Ford.
1: Yes.
0: Because it was on this day, Henry Ford announced an 8-hour, 5-day work week. Thanks, Henry.
1: Thanks.
0: The good old blue oval, hey?
1: See, Henry.
0: You don't see that coming from Chevrolet, do you?
1: Probably not.
0: No.
1: Oh,
0: this was a shock for many because other factories had... I didn't bring me glasses, so just bear with me.
1: I did have them in...
0: I think I left them at home. They could be in the car. I'm just too lazy.
1: Anyone that's listening at home, I just...
0: Oh, there's a Piri
1: roll because Ivan is always losing his glasses, not wearing his glasses, and then whinges that he can't see anything.
0: This is a pair that's been left here. These might work.
1: Okay, here we go. Alzheimer's is setting as well.
0: Hold on, I've got to do it like this, though. This was... if I put them on like this, I can't see.
1: So why are they here?
0: If this was... I don't know who owns these. This was a shock for many because their factories... had their workers work 6 days a week for extensive hours a day. Ford was very considerate of his workers and believed that they needed time to their family. His wages were also high for the times and saw his high pay rate as an investment. See, the blue oval.
1: So he's the one that's made cars... not be made here anymore because he paid everyone too much money at the start.
0: Yeah, good on you. Trust you to say that. Talking Heads Free, this is for the guys out of Pomona.
1: Yes, and we've got some more song requests coming up shortly.

0: latest.
1: Gee, three, I don't know what I've done there, but
0: I think I've made a mistake.
1: Oh.
0: So just bear with me, Fee. Keep talking. Don't just go quiet on me, Fee.
2: Oh, I'm not ready.
0: Oh, you're not ready? That means two of us.
1: Oh,
3: no. Here we go. Live radio. Don't you just love it?
0: Oh, my God. I didn't want to take the news. That's why.
3: Oh. Well, it wouldn't matter anyway. It only goes for like 2 minutes.
0: Oh, yeah, but it interferes with a pretty good show, you know. Crikey. Yeah, do we want to go back with the Pretenders? We'd nearly played over.
3: Yeah, don't worry about it. Right, oh, no. Was it a song request? No.
0: No.
3: That's okay. If it was a song request, we'd go to the start.
0: Yeah, of course we would. We'd go right back to the beginning. Let's have a look at a few other birthdays then today before I get myself settled.
3: Oh.
0: Hello, we've got someone dinging in the background. Now, what's going on here? We're going to do this. We're going to pause this because I think I've got myself all organised now, Fee. But while I think of it, in the background, I've half organised, half not organised. Michael Douglas.
3: Yep. Born, a birthday.
0: Yeah. Oh. Michael Douglas was born New York, New Brunswick, New Jersey. Have a crack at how old do you think he is? He's got a score on the board too.
3: I reckon 82.
0: Really?
3: Yep.
0: That's a hell of a guess. You're bang, you're on the money.
3: Oh, am I right?
0: Yeah.
3: Oh, my God.
0: Fastest fingers worked there. That's the old sale of the century response. Bang. Oh,
3: do I win a car?
0: Well, I was going to say, up next is the question for the car, but you don't got it.
3: That your would buddy, be my luck.
0: He was born on this day, 1944. We all know that he is an American actor, the son of Kirk Douglas. Been to make a name for himself from 1972 when he co-starred in the TV series Streets of San Francisco.
3: Oh, wow.
0: His movie credits include The China Syndrome, Romancing the Stone, Fatal Attraction, Wall Street. Yeah, that was a good movie, wasn't it? Never seen a woman
3: cross. What about the Sharon Stone one? Which one was that one?
0: Oh, that's a good question. Not War of the Roses. Wall Street, Black Rain, The Game, and Ant-Man. That's some of the movies that he starred in.
3: Oh, was that Fatal Attraction maybe? No. Glenn Close. Yeah.
0: That was the elevator scene, wasn't it?
3: No, she crossed her legs.
0: No, that was Sharon Stone, and that was Sharon Stone crossing the legs.
3: Yeah,
0: Fatal Attraction was the elevator scene.
3: Oh yeah, oh yes.
0: Yeah, and that strange sound again, like a squeaky bed sound.
3: Yes.
0: In the wall.
3: Well, that happened a lot in those two movies too.
0: Yeah, it did. Yeah, it did. One crossed the legs, and one, I don't know. Anyhow, Fee, let's get back into it because that's what we're here for. His old 55, two faces have eyes.
3: Two faces have eyes.
0: I know a lot of people like that.

0: Oh, Feet, we're back. That was Bob Seger there, still the same. For Pete. He wanted to hear some cracking good music.
1: Good song.
0: And that's what we do here on a Friday night. We play great music.
1: Because we're the phone-in or text-in DJ.
0: Which is, by the way, Fia, pretty sure we haven't given the number out.
1: Oh, no, we have not.
0: Because most people should already have it on speed text. Is there a thing called speed text?
1: Maybe.
0: Oh, okay, maybe.
1: You could make any word up, really.
0: Yeah, well, look, I think then you must have us on speed text.
1: Yes, that sounds good.
0: And the number, for those that don't, is 0447 351 876. It's not hard.
1: No, it's not hard.
0: Now, we spoke about good old Michael Douglas before. He's 82, you said.
1: Oh, that was good guess.
0: What about this one here? This is one of his former cooks.
1: Oh.
0: Good old Catherine Zeta-Jones. She's 57 today.
1: Whoa, that's a big age difference.
0: Oh, yeah, well.
1: 57.
0: Yep, 27 years between the two of them.
1: Whoa.
0: In 2000. Is she still married to him, I wonder?
1: Yes.
0: They're still going.
1: Still together.
0: So she was married to him in 2000, which is 26. She was only 31 and he would have been 58. God, that's a... He must have had a better life with him back then, the old dog.
1: He was in those really raunchy movies. I reckon he had it all going
0: on. Yeah, I suppose. Dealing with, what's her name?
1: Sharon Stone.
0: And who was the other bird in the elevator? Who? Glenn Close. Yeah, that'll do. That'll do.
1: That'll always get you going.
0: No, it kept the blood pumping, doesn't it, eh? Strike a light.
1: And she's pretty hot too, old Catherine Zeta-Jones.
0: You haven't seen her for a while.
1: Is it her birthday too, did you say?
0: Yeah, it's her birthday today too.
1: But it's... They're married.
0: Imagine the birthday they would have had once upon a time. Probably be too old for that now.
1: The birthday bash.
0: Yeah, she would have been an all-nighter nearly, wouldn't it? Book yourself into a motel room from sun up to sundown.
1: Three days later, open the door.
0: It's a bit like, that may be what happened to Jesus. He could have got locked in on Easter instead. 3 days later, he come out.
1: I think that's a little bit of a difference.
0: All right, I just thought I'd ask. You never know. God.
1: Here we go. The phone's going to run red hot now.
0: Well, I'm just asking the question.
1: Gosh.
0: Like,
1: oh my gosh,
0: you just seem to pick 3 days. It was a coincidence. maybe he wasn't put on a cross and he wasn't hung.
1: I think
0: they got confusing. Hanging
1: in. I don't have a 3 second delay here. Not on my side.
0: I think they got confused between hanging and being hung.
1: Oh my gosh. Okay, next, please.
0: Let's have a look at what else happened on this day. Let's have a look. The U2, the band U2, not you and I, not U2, but the band U2.
1: Yes.
0: U2, I had to do a Richie Beto there as well. U2 formed in Dublin in 1976. That's 50 years ago.
1: Whoa.
0: Geez, they've been cracking it out. It was on the day that 14-year-old Larry Mullen Jr. posted a notice on his high school bulletin. That was the way you used to make a message.
1: Yeah.
0: None of this other nonsense of today.
1: Put it on the billboard.
0: On his high school bulletin board, seeking musicians for a new band.
1: Whoa.
0: Known for about a day as the Larry Mullen Band, the group featured Mullen on drums, Adam Clayton as bass guitarist, Paul Bond, Houston on vocals, Dave Evans, I really do know his glasses, The Edge on guitar, his brother D.K. Evans on guitar, and Mullen's friends Ivan McCormick and Peter Martin. Geez, they're a big band.
1: That was a big band back then.
0: On guitar, both Martin and McCormick were out of the core group within a few weeks. By March 78, D.K. Evans left and they then began calling themselves U2. Okay, so I must have been a little bit of internal rift there.
1: Oh, something going on, but just you'd hate to be that band member that left the band.
0: 50 years ago.
1: Ooh, beggar.
0: Today.
1: Beggar money lost there.
0: And they simply put a poster on a wall, a piece of paper.
1: Yeah, but remember we used to stick jobs. You'd have to, if you wanted to go for a job, you'd go into the supermarket and it would have job.
0: Oh, yes.
1: Yeah, remember that?
0: I can remember
1: back
0: that.
1: Back in the day.
0: I can remember that at Centro they used to have it there. As you walked in there, if you were looking for a bit of work, and people would post.
1: Yep.
0: That's the good old days. Now we've got to go to our phone.
1: Yes, or a job agency.
0: Yeah, well, I'd prefer to just have a look at the phone and see what symptoms I've got so I don't have to work. Oh, Dr. Google. Fee, another thing this week, a sad thing in many ways.
1: Oh, was a sad thing.
0: We are no longer bound for glory. He's made it there. Poor old bloody, what's his name, Angry Anderson.
1: Oh, I know.
0: He's cashed in. He's put the cue in the rack.
1: Did you ever watch him in Howzo's?
0: No. Oh, yes, a little bit. Yeah, God. Yeah, no. Wasn't he just, shining moment.
1: Oh, but it was so funny. He loved it, and it was just good. It was good fun.
0: It
1: just
0: was.
1: Good fun stuff.
0: Definitely a better singer than actor.
1: Yeah. They all are.
0: Yeah, pretty much.
1: Probably.
0: So he's put the chips in. Yeah. He said, that's it. I've had enough. But he was on tour, wasn't he?
1: He was on tour overseas. So they were just starting a brand new tour of Rose Tattoo and had a heart attack and didn't get any better. So
0: yeah, but Ted, you'd be a bit pissy if you'd paid for the tickets, eh?
1: He was 79, I reckon.
0: Yeah, that's what they said. He wasn't going too bad for 79, but then look at bloody good old Cliff, not Cliff Richard, bloody Mick Jagger and bloody Keith Richards.
1: Mate, he falls out of banana trees on his head and still survives. So while he's drunk, so he's never dying.
0: No,
1: never.
0: He's not. No. Anyhow, let's play a couple of what's the word I'm looking for?
1: In respect.
0: That'll do for good old Angry. Let's go with a couple here. We're going to play two. Here is one of them.
1: Yeah.
0: We can't be beaten.
1: And not here, 106.7. We can't be beaten.

0: on their feed. That was Swanee. I think he was trying to emulate Joseph.
1: Oh, my God.
0: I wonder if you would pick up on that one and you did, eh? Well, Joseph was a carpenter.
1: Right. Okay. Moving on.
0: Enough of that nonsense.
1: Hey, what about that thing I sent you the other day about the BYD card? Car. That was someone actually hacked into the car.
0: Yes.
1: And then took all the person's information, as in bank details and everything.
0: Well, you didn't have that with the good old standard Holden and Commodore in the day. They hacked into it. All they did was drive off with it. None of your details, unless you left your wallet in the car.
1: Yeah. So, it might be all good to have these flash dangled bloody new cars, all these electric things with all these great big computers in them.
0: Yeah, not worth bloody crack, really.
1: I remember probably
0: logging to your house.
1: Well, hang on. A guy many years ago, and I'm talking probably 10, you know the Jeeps? The Jeeps had where you could actually touch a remote and the car would pull out of the driveway for you.
0: That's a bit lazy, isn't it?
1: They're listening to us. Yeah, I know. Someone's listening to us. But what happened was someone had taken over the control of the car because of the electronics and they actually crashed and died. And it's not until they went into certain functions of the car and stuff that someone had overridden the car from a remote thing.
0: Okay. I don't know why I'm playing that for in the background, but I'll stop that. How's that? Sorry.
1: Actually.
0: It was. It was on a post that I clicked on when I should have been concentrating on you, Fee.
1: Oh, so yeah, I know. I'm just the
0: girlfriend that's
1: sitting there and it's like, okay, she's boring. I'm just going to flick through my phone.
0: Hey, now I just want a big shout out to Gary. I'm not going to read everything that he said because I'll probably end up getting in trouble. But it doesn't matter, I suppose. But he goes, hey, notice how all the true legends of rock have made it to old age.

0: and they may may they rest in peace. But the health experts like Richard Simmons and the like were wearing died in his late 50s. So there you are.
1: Oh, so live hard.
0: Yeah, well, Keith Richards, see, he's pickled. That's he's preserved. That's,
1: Keith Richards.
0: No, Keith.
1: And Cliff Richards. Cliff Richards.
0: Keith Richards, the Rolling Stone.
1: Oh, yeah.
0: Well, say, what is it? Nothing grows on a rolling, no, what's that saying? Nothing. No moss grows on a Rolling Stone. Oh, I tell you what, that's something for the Rolling Stones.
1: They're still going. Yeah, and they're still touring too, which is even...
0: Imagine how much they've spent on grog.
1: Oh, no, I'm talking, the drugs, the cocaine. All that stuff.
0: Well, it's working for them anyhow.
1: it's pickling their insides and their nose and their ears and their eyes.
0: Oh, I hope Pete was happy with our choice of Angry that we played.
1: Yes, good songs.
0: Do agree with Gary, I suppose. Yeah, see, you look at all the people that have played it hard. Christ, they've cracked on. And they still seem to keep on going.
1: Just goes to show, when you're jogging around that thing and someone's sitting there having a beer watching.
0: No moss, thank you, Pete. No moss on a Rolling Stone, that's what you said, wasn't it?
1: Yeah, no moss
0: on a...
1: That was Roz too. Roz, not...
0: The powers that be in the background. That was the powers that be in the background. Let's get back into it. Fee, 9:38. Here's some Lover Boy. Turn me
1: what
0: loose.
1: What time did you say?
0: 9:30. Oh, it's... No. It's 1:09:17:38, which I just looked at the nine, you dickwit.
1: Cross. Man, you got to bring your glasses. This is becoming a problem, an issue.

0: two-tone?
1: Tommy two-tone.
2: What if it was three-tone? How would you have that? It was Tommy three-tone. Doesn't sound right, does it?
3: Well, it doesn't sound much different.
2: Big shout out, Adrian, mate. Thanks for the text. Yes. I really need to wear my glasses, don't I?
1: Mate, if you come next week,
2: we're not here next week.
1: The week after, and you haven't got them, just watch out.
2: First, your eyes will be black. For the road. Don't say that, Fee. That's terrible. The Ramones last week, loved it. Anyway, a huge fan of Rose Tattoo. And I found out that poor old Angry early hours of yesterday morning went pear shape.
1: Yeah.
2: This bloke was in. It was his 51st birthday, by the sounds of it. Yes, happy birthday. So,
1: happy birthday.
2: For the text. We might even try and smash out another one of Angry's as we go out a bit later
1: Suddenly
2: on.
1: Suddenly,
2: let's go out with Bound for Glory, maybe.
1: Bound for Glory. Yeah, we could do that one. That's a good one. Yeah.
2: Good on. Thanks, Tears, for that. Good on you. And that go to Friday night. Hey, now, is M in tonight? Do we know?
1: Let me just have a quick squizzo.
2: Squizzo. While we're doing that, remember last week we had some members in from the Musical Society Mildura.
1: Oh, you did, yes.
2: We had the Scarecrow, the Lion, and the Tin Man. Now, it's no point talking about yesterday because it's gone, but tomorrow is only a day away. I've got two sessions on tomorrow. It's only going for 2 days, yesterday and tomorrow, two sessions. Now, there are accommodating people who want to watch the AFL Grand Final, so the first session is at 11 o'clock.
1: Oh, good job.
2: Yes, and then the second and final session for the Wizard of Oz, I assume it was a musical, is on at 7 o'clock tomorrow night. So if you haven't seen it, do yourself a favour. Who used to say?
1: Molly
2: Meldrum. Do yourself a favour.
1: Do yourself a favour. Go and do it.
2: Mac,
1: Mildura Arts Centre.
2: Now, I think you can go on their website and do the bookings.
1: Yes,
2: or you can go there and just pay cash at the door.
1: No one pays cash. Emmy's in tonight. She's doing a Angry Anderson tribute.
2: Well, why not? We probably should. We'll play one more song for Adrian.
1: Yes.
2: Because he's obviously a bit of an Angry Anderson man.
1: Who's not an Angry Anderson man?
2: Especially when you're Bound for Glory.
1: Yeah,
2: that was the type of song it's always a song you played on a grand final. Right, guys, let's get around. Here's a song.
1: Before you ran out on the
2: football
1: field.
2: Got you on the body energy pump right up.
1: But while we're talking about that, Kylie's on tomorrow. About time we had some Aussie people. Why are we getting people? Look, I know, no disrespect to the people overseas.
2: Yeah, come on.
1: Why are we getting people from overseas? Like, Robbie Williams was fantastic.
2: Yeah, but their poor old Bad Al Hill, man. He couldn't. He was pretty bad.
1: But why are we getting? We've got so many amazing artists.
2: Can you answer me one thing? Why do we need to be following the American nonsense? Once upon a time, you had 20 minutes, I think, for the halftime break.
1: Mm.
2: So, you know, everyone went and had the blokes went and had a pee, grabbed a couple of more beers and a pie.
1: Yeah.
2: Yeah, and if you got the little lady with you, you brought her back in a bucket of chips and a Coke because she needed to get you home.
1: Good job.
2: By the time you did all that and went to the pisser, the second half was on.
1: Yeah.
2: Now we've got all this nonsense where people are running around, buddy, prancing around like, buddy, whatever else you want to call them. Nearly said something could have gone as
1: well. Yeah, but it's good entertainment.
2: No, it's not entertainment. It's poncyness.
1: It is not. What do you mean?
2: You're going there to watch the bloody football.
1: No, you're going there. Hey, if I could go to the grand final and watch Kylie Minogue at the same time, I'd be pretty.
2: Well, then, but it's not. You could afford it. What about the poor old punter that can't afford it? What used to be for the average working man? What? Nowadays, it's for the elite.
1: Get off your box. Is your phone dinging?
2: Yes, it's my phone that's dinging.
1: Okay, all right, I could hear it. We need a Kylie Minogue song too, please.
2: Yeah, all right.
1: Thank you. Yep, I'll take
2: Pete, I'm with you. I pay cash. If they make it digital, I'll burn it. We can't be beaten, you total tools. I'm not sure is that a good idea or a bad idea that we're total tools. Total tools.
1: We can't
2: be
1: beaten.
2: That'll be the song we'll go out on. We can't be beaten because we don't really want to.
1: Didn't we just play that?
2: I don't know, did we?
1: We played Angry.
2: Yeah, we did too. A while back. Let's go back to where we played Angry. We can't be beaten. We did play that.
1: We did play that, Pete.
2: So we're going to play another one.
1: We'll have to play a different one. Yeah.
2: We'll have to play a different one. Anyhow, thanks, Pete, for the text. Thanks to everyone for the text. It's crikey, it's 8:10.
1: Now, M's in at 9 too, just putting it out
2: all
1: there.
2: Right,
1: so
2: okay,
1: M's got the goal. So tune in. So, Pete, we've got, was that Pete?
2: Yeah. That's Pete, yeah.
1: Yeah, Pete, just to let him know that Em's doing a tribute for Angry tonight.
2: We'll still play one more song, can we?
1: Yeah, we will. We will.
2: Right. Here's the ferrets, mate.
1: Oh,
2: don't fall in.
1: Ferrets. This is a great song. This is an old song.
2: Might cost you a house or two.

0: The Vitals Air fee on your AFL public holiday, I'll have you know.
1: I know. Just imagine if the Divinals could have been at the...
0: Well, I do agree with what you say, though. We've had too much overseas influence at our Aussie
1: we
0: grand final.
1: We pay a fortune for them and we've got so much Aussie talent here. Like even like Pseudo Echo and all the older groups and stuff.
0: What about some local bands as support acts to the major event? Golden opportunity for someone who, for a small Aussie band.
1: Definitely.
0: Having a crack. 100,000 people live plus the bloody broadcast network. You, tell you what, you guys have got a gig. You're going to be the warm-up band for...
1: Kylie Minogue.
0: And you go, wow, shit, yeah, we'll do that, mate, no worries. But no, we get all these bullshit wanker artists from overseas and the old mate there, two out of three, I reckon it might have been three strikes and he was out instead.
1: Yeah.
0: Honestly.
1: No, he wasn't that good, was he?
0: No.
1: But that's okay. We've got Kylie. That's all
0: you're right, we do. We have Robbie Williams. He was okay, you know. But
1: Robbie's awesome. But
0: what about good old Johnny Farnham? When they started, he would have been pretty good.
1: Yeah.
0: He would have held the crowd.
1: Yep. Oh, yeah. Definitely. He knows how
0: what
1: to
0: about
1: entertain.
0: Cracking up, poor old Angry. He could have had a crack at there too. That he would have held the crowd. But no, we'll worry about a few has-beens from overseas.
1: I know, weird. We do weird stuff
0: here. Australian AFL.
1: That's
0: just
1: okay. Footy's on tomorrow. Don't matter.
0: Grand final tomorrow. Now, tomorrow, hello. Never mind. The only taboo talk on radio these days. Me, people get retarded and cowardly real quick. You're not wrong. To tell you what, imagine kids, today's kids growing up in the era we grew up in.
1: Oh, no.
0: Jesus, they wouldn't survive 5 minutes.
1: No.
0: Hey?
1: No. Probably not. And especially without power. Like, I could go without power. I know how to light a fire and...
0: Well, you know, up the river the other day, all my mates know I'm a bit of a cooker, right? I'm not cooked.
1: Yeah.
0: I might be close to it. Still, but they all think I'm a bit of a cooker and now, radio. I said, look, I'd like to see the power go out just to see how people behave.
1: Yeah.
0: And they're sitting there bagging the shit out of me and said, hey, boy, stop for 1 second. Where are we? And they go, oh, we're up the river fishing. And we've all got solar, we've all got batteries, we've all got fridges, we know how to light a fire, and you blokes have the audacity to call me a cooker. You're better prepped than what I am. all these people that we laugh at that are cookers, most of them can go camping tomorrow at a whim's notice.
1: Yeah.
0: And they've got everything they need.
1: They've got everything there, exactly. And solar's such a good thing, isn't it? Solar.
0: Oh, crikey.
1: We didn't have that back then.
0: Didn't have no lithium 300 amp hour battery charging your phone, running the lights, got the fridge going.
1: Yeah. Keep that beer cold.
0: Oh, I've got to keep that beer cold. Well, who drinks beer? It's all the pre-mixed bloody lolly waters nowadays. Jeez, Fee, that's what it is now.
1: Nah, cold beer.
0: No trots tomorrow.
1: No trots tomorrow.
0: No bowl show because I've got to play bowls because we're accommodating those who want to watch the grand final.
1: Oh, yeah, true.
0: Yep. So we're starting at 9 o'clock, so there's no trots show tomorrow, no bowl show tomorrow.
1: Okay. No. What about the news?
0: The news, guys, I think will still be normal time at 12 to 1.
1: Yep.
0: I don't know what's happening on a Saturday afternoon now.
1: We've got M coming in at 9.
0: Doing a Angry Anderson tribute show.
1: Yes. Yep.
0: And no talk about next Friday because you're not going to be here, neither am I.
1: No, we're away, but we're back the week after. So
0: yeah, we might try and make a bit of a run into the Christmas period. Try.
1: Nah, we'll be right now. Oh, except for November. I got to go away in November.
0: November again. Right, yeah.
1: Only for a week. I'll be gone for
0: Wake
1: one.
0: Me when September ends. How about that? It's nearly end of September. People can be awoken or whatever.
1: One of those.
0: That fee is just about it for us for tonight.
1: Yes. Thanks for everyone sending text messages, tuning in, doing all the stuff that they do. And missing us a little bit.
0: Yes, well, we hope they miss us and not just blowing smoke up our ass. But they miss you guys, miss you. A bit like those ones that do that love heart, miss you and all that. their way of telling us they miss us by calling us probably something derogatory. That's the Aussie way, isn't it?
1: Yeah. Really? Yeah. Miss you, yeah. Ugly.
0: Hey, is you ugly?
1: ugly
0: mug
1: ferret.
0: Yeah, exactly. Fee, we're going to go out with Angry Anderson. I hope we haven't buggered up. Poor old M
1: night. She'll be right. She'll find stuff that's out of the ordinary.
0: This is that tune you play when you're going into the footy finals. You're bound for glory. It's Hot FM.
1: Oh, he's about to kick it into the goals.
0: Have a good night, everyone. Have a good weekend.

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Walk All Over You from Akadaka, 1979's Highway to Hell. And the show opener was Shylock from totally underrated Aussie band Buffalo from their second album, Volcanic Rock. That's got a really cheeky cover art on it too, if you want to check that out. Make sure you do that, because Buffalo were an absolute staple in the early days of Australian heavy music, as was a band called Rose Tattoo. Now, we've had some crazy sad news this week. On the 21st of this month, icon Angry Anderson has passed away, suffering a cardiac arrest while he was touring Europe with his band Rose Tattoo. And he was brought home for medical care but couldn't recover from the cardiac arrest. But luckily, I guess, he did die peacefully surrounded by his loved ones. So Vale, Gary, Angry Anderson tonight. There is going to be a bit of a special here on his career with Rose Tattoo especially. We're cranking things up for this, one of the greatest characters in Australian rock and roll. And this one's for a bloke who had the voice, the attitude, the aesthetic, the tattoos, and the angry to spare. The only one, Gary Anderson. From the pubs of Melbourne to the sweaty stages of Sydney, from Buster Brown to the Mighty Rose Tattoo, Angry Anderson became one of the most unmistakable voices of Aussie hard rock. And let's be honest, you didn't exactly look at this guy and think, yeah, I better ask this bloke for directions. He'd probably tell you to fuck off or something like that. But deep down, he probably wouldn't have. Behind the bald, shaved head, the tats, and the enormous rock and roll persona was a bloke that was, he lived a pretty extraordinary life. He was a musician, first and foremost, an actor, television personality, a youth advocate, father, and one of the most recognisable characters in our music scene ever produced. So tonight, we're going right back to the beginning. And this is a little bit about Gary Anderson. Gary Stephen Anderson was born in Melbourne on the 5th of August 1947, and he grew up in Coburg. He discovered music as a teenager, and the Beatles had particularly a huge impact on him. His nickname Angry came from the younger years when he was a bit unsettled, a bit unhinged, and eventually became his stage identity that stuck for the rest of his life. And his band was Peace, Power and Purity, formed in 1971. Then in 73, he formed Buster Brown, a blues rock outfit that featured a young Phil Rudd, who would later become the drummer of AC/DC. Buster Brown released the album Something to Say before breaking up in 1975. Then came the big moment, Rose Tattoo. In 1976, Angry joined the newly formed Rose Tattoo in Sydney, where he moved alongside guitarist Peter Wells, who was formerly from Buffalo. That's why I chucked that cheeky little Buffalo track in there. A little bit of a tie-up there of loose ends. Peter Wells was a guitar player, and he was with another killer lineup of musicians. This band built its reputation playing the Aussie pub circuit in small clubs and dive bars, developing that raw combination of blues, bit of rock and roll, sheer crazy volume became their trademark. And their debut album, self-titled Rose Tattoo, arrived in 1978, and it featured classics including Bad Boy for Love and Rock and Roll Outlaw and One of the Boys, some of the more well-known tracks from that one. And the Tats weren't just big in Australia. They broke into the UK and European rock scenes with albums including Assault and Battery and Scarred for Life, gaining a lot of international attention. They also toured America alongside huge acts including Aerosmith and ZZ Top, which is so, so fitting for them, as I can hear a lot of ZZ Top influence in their music. And their influence went far beyond Australia. Guns N' Roses were also major fans of Rose Tattoo, and Guns N' Roses recording Nice Boys, and later insisting that Rose Tattoo reform to support them on their 1993 Aussie tour. And the other side of Angry was, he wasn't just an iconic rock singer.
He appeared as Iron Bar Bassi in the Mad Max Beyond Thunderdome alongside Mel Gibson and Tina Turner, and later performed on stage as King Herod in Jesus Christ Superstar. During the 1980s and 90s, he became a regular TV personality, particularly with his work with Ray Martin, including the Youth Focus segments, and later on, A Current Affair. His TV work also saw him become involved with a range of charitable cases. And then another big unexpected break was Suddenly. In 1987, Angry released Suddenly, a huge departure from the raw Rose Tattoo rock and roll sound. The song was quite polished and melodic, and it became an international success and was famously used during Scott and Charlene's wedding on Neighbours, and turning the gravel-voiced rock hard man into an unlikely soundtrack to one of Australian television's most famous weddings. A bunch of people also had that as their Walk Down the Aisle jam as well, one of my best friends included. Great memories from that. Rose Tattoo were inducted into the ARIA Hall of Fame in 2006, recognising their massive contribution to Aussie music, and Angry remained closely associated with the band and Australian rock right through his later careers. He never really slowed down at all. He lived life fast, and he never was simply the bloke behind the microphone. He became a character that was almost bigger than the music himself. The Aviator Sunnies, the singlets, the enormous voice despite his shorter stature, all the tattoos, the unmistakable Melbourne meets Sydney pub rock attitude. I think he got the best of both cities there. But underneath the angry persona was this bloke that spoke openly about his difficult childhood, the journey of becoming a father of four, working extensively in TV and a bunch of youth advocacy. And he spent decades involved in music and heaps of charitable causes. So he was an all-round top bloke, honestly. So tonight we're just remembering the Angry Ant. We are remembering Gary Anderson, the man behind one of the biggest voices and personalities that shaped the way Australian rock went out. From Buster Brown to Rose Tattoo, Mad Max to Neighbours, and everything in between. He passed away at 79, and that is 79 amazing years of his existence and career building, for at least 50 of those years. Starting off with Rose Tattoo here, big shout out to everyone listening tonight. I know that was a bit of a long spiel, but the guy was such a legend that he definitely deserves a bunch of radio play. You are listening to Friday Night Mayhem here on 106.7 Hot FM. Big shout out to Damien, Jay, Glenn, Keith, Sammy, Gray, Marcus, and everyone else that's decided to tune in tonight to celebrate the life and career of the late Angry Anderson. I'm going to play you Nice Boys now from the debut album Rose Tattoo. Turn this one up, snap a beer, and go back to 1978.

Album in the Rose Tattoo Collection, produced by the legendary Vander and Young team, with Anderson out front, Pete Wells on the slide guitar, and that unmistakable Tats wall of sound. The album helped launch them right into Europe, where they were appreciated and totally hailed as one of the loudest and wildest bands around. And Assault and Battery became a major part of the band's 1981 European breakthrough as it reached 27 on the Australian charts, while both Assault and Battery and Rock and Roll Outlaw featured number one in the UK heavy metal album chart. Number one. The UK, they, you know what? As much as the Aussie audience ate them up, I really think that the Poms did them total justice by putting them at number one, because they were wild, they were loud, they sang about gritty subject matter, all the great things there that keeps them absolutely down to earth. I chose the title track to play just then, and now we're going to go to All of the Lessons from the same album, and we're going to check out Scarred for Life coming up next. I've got a few requests as well in the Rose Tattoo Collection. So rest in power, Angry Anderson. We are going to play some music over the next 15, 20 minutes. Kick back and enjoy. And I might even add some more tracks. Who knows? Keep the requests coming in. If you've got an Angry Anderson, Rose Tattoo or Rose Tattoo featured track, give me a message. 0447 351 876, or you can jump on the Friday Night Mayhem Facebook page and stamp out your request there. And I've also got a bunch of other Aussie music that was inspired by Rose Tattoo to play you a little bit later. So this is All the Lessons from Assault and Battery, going back to 1981.

We Can't Be Beaten from the Scarred for Life album, Rose Tattoo's third studio album, and that made the American audience stand up and take so much fucking notice. That album arrived just before a major American push. Rose Tattoo toured the US in late 1982, including support dates with Aerosmith and ZZ Top, as they tried to crack the American market and were quite successful. Hey, three albums deep to get the US listeners to take notice is pretty bloody good. And I'm a big fan of the first three albums. I've got to say, Scarred for Life is my personal favourite. They just nailed that classic, aggressive, hard rock, no bullshit sounding album. It's very meat, very potatoes, all the gravy included. It's just what Aussie pub rock is all about. Scarred for Life was one of the albums that defined and helped shape Australian, the best albums ever put out, and one of the most recognisable covers as well, with all of them on the front, one of the most iconic lineups as well. And Rose Tattoo drifted into a little bit of a different sound direction by their fourth album in 1984. And I've got this track, Death or Glory, and this one's going out to Richard Richo. Thanks, dude, for tuning in to Hot FM and listening to Friday Night Mayhem with M. It's great to have you company, guys, and celebrating the life and career of Angry Anderson. What a dude, man. He had all these charitable ventures as well. So he might have appeared as a total badass on stage and in the studio, but really, when it boiled down to it, he was just a bloody good human being by the sounds of it. He's had his ups and downs. He's had his flaws, some brushes with the laws, but the dude came out on top, and he had a great 79 years on this planet. They did segue into a little softer, a more melodic, more 80s sound by the time that Southern Stars was released. I'm going to play the title track for that one as well coming up. But then they ventured back a bit later on into that aggressive hard rock sound again, their more iconic sound from the Hard Road album as well. So without further running on, this is Death or Glory, and thanks for tuning in. If you have a Rose Tat track that you want to get here, 0447 351 876 is the number to text into. Big shout out to the listeners. And Aiden as well. Thank you so much for messaging in. Big credit to you, dude. And he had a birthday yesterday. Happy birthday for yesterday, man. It's great to hear from you, and I hope you're enjoying the show. There's heaps more Rose Tattoo to go, including a live track as well. This is Death or Glory from Southern Stars 1984. Make sure you crank this one all the way up.

a more recent addition there. Well, by recent, I mean 2002. The metal part of my brain lit up. It's like, oh, did they really do a Slayer cover of Black Magic? Look, hardly. But that track was so ZZ Top coded. It's not funny. One of my favourite lines in that is, she wore diamonds big enough to feed rats. I don't know who's feeding rats diamonds, but look, honestly, if you've got them, feed the rats. Make them big. As big as Rose Tattoo. Killer track there, Black Magic. And now we've got some requests to get through. Thank you, everybody who's tuned in tonight to Community Radio. I'm going live here, man, from the Double Brick Lair. 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You know, you might feel like some Rose Tattoo revisiting tomorrow, which would be a grand thing to do because we are hailing all things Angry Anderson over the next few tracks. So I hope you've enjoyed this special so far. This one is called Snow Queen. I think we can all guess what this one's about. This was released in 1981, and from this same album, I couldn't help but play Remedy next after that one. That's reminded me of another favourite track of mine. This one's going out to Ricky, who's listening in Merbein tonight. Cheers, dude. Thanks for joining us here on a rock and roll ride. Snow Queen, and then we're about to crack into Remedy. And I love that song because it's very punk fueled, very punk adjacent. Sort of got that old school sort of messy vibe about it as well. They did get a little more polished towards the end of the career, but then 81 was a great year for them as well. Raw, aggressive, sweaty, amazing. Just how pub rock is supposed to be. This one's for you, Rick. Cheers for tuning in, man. And this is Friday Night Mayhem.

0: dog, they're able to walk along the roads. But that's not true, because it could be really, really dangerous. Get a friend, get a family member, get a bro or get a sis to help you, please. Because all we want is to get you mob home safe.
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single released just last year called Hard Road from Rose Tattoo. It's a cover of his mate's Stevie Wright's Hard Road, originally released in 1974 as the title track for his first solo album. And him and Angry Anderson go way back. They were really good mates. The original was written by Harry Vander and George Young with Stevie on vocals. Malcolm Young also played guitar on Wright's recording and given the song a pretty amazing Aussie rock pedigree there. Angry Anderson had a deep personal connection with him, saying that the song felt like the story of both their lives and the way they lived. And rather than simply creating Wright's vision, Anderson said Rose Tattoo tatified the song, especially taking from Wright's classic and giving it the band's gritty pub rock stank on that. Really dig that. Massive thanks to Damien. Cheers, dude, for listening. And that is a really, really cool contribution to the Friday Night Mayhem lineup in tribute to Gary Anderson, who we all know as Angry. I've got a solo track coming up, Motorbike Song, really soon, and also some live ones featuring we've got Live at the Boggo Road Jail featuring Billy Thorpe and another one featuring Saxon and Lemmy as well. So it's going to be really difficult not to play those. I'm almost tempted to play Stevie Wright's Part 1, 2 and 3, but maybe that's for another time. We've got some more tats to get through and then some Aussie pub rock coming up for you around the corner in the same vein of Rose Tattoo's influence. This is Nothing to Lose. Hope you're having a great time celebrating the life and impact of Angry Anderson.

going down live at Boggo Road featuring Billy Thorpe as well. Ado, I've got to give you so many points here, man. Thank you so much for tuning in and also messaging me your request. What a killer track. High energy there. Now, this one, you're going to love this. It's a bloody ripper. This is Saxon. They are featuring the almighty Biff Byford, Halloween's Andy Deris, and Lemmy Kilmister from Motorhead, and also Angry Anderson of Rose Tattoo. Hell yeah, it's basically four absolute rock and roll legends getting together and reminding us that quite simply, you got to rock and roll to stay alive. Stay alive out there, guys. And even though Angry's left the mortal coil, his legendary rock hits still remain with us. That's the great thing about being an artist of any kind. You may have left, but your product is still left here perpetually, forever, for people to enjoy. And it's a great choice for the Angry Anderson / Rose Tattoo special because this connects with the Aussie hard rock scene, grouped with the British metal legend, and this is just a big influence on loads and loads of not only rock fans, but metalheads as well. So to say goodnight to our Angry Anderson special and send him off in the power that he so deserves on the radio, Hot FM airwaves, this is him featuring with Saxon, Motorhead and Deris. And this is called I've Got a Rock to Stay Alive. It's a banger. Stay tuned because I've got more Angry Anderson and Rose Tattooed influenced Aussie rock classics coming your way. And some metal later on. Don't forget that because it is Friday Night Mayhem. We're all about face-melting metal. Fly high, Mr. Anderson.

Friday Night Mayhem. That was Breaking Out of Hell from 2016. Airborne, man. They're one of those bands that people seem to tar with the AC/DC brush. But honestly, I think they've got a vibe and a whole aura of their own. They've got AC/DC inspirations in the background for sure, but I think they've taken it to a whole other level. They definitely hit the European market. Australia, man, we've slept on Airborne. They are a fantastic band to see live. I remember at the Download Festival in Melbourne, I think it was 2018, Ozzy Osbourne was supposed to open the show. He was supposed to be the headliner. And the sad thing is he had a health relapse and couldn't make it over to Australia. So Airborne actually stepped in place of the great Prince of Darkness. And honestly, they blew me away and everyone else in the audience as well. Breaking Out of Hell is just one of those catchy, uplifting power anthems. Really dig it. Now from Geelong, this is a band called Magic Dirt. You've probably heard of these guys. I've played them a little bit as I really, really dig Magic Dirt. They're sort of that alt-rock scene from the early 2000s, and this track is called Pace It. We've got some Jet, Cosmic Psychos, and Grinspoon to cap off the Aussie nod to pub and hard rock for you. Coming right up, you are riding the waves on 106.7 Hot FM, and I'm cranking out some nasty tunes tonight, and it's about to get heavier after 11 when we go into Full Metal Breakdown territory. Stay tuned for that.

Welcome to Friday Night Mayhem, the only show that makes your ears bleed in a good way. 2 hours of pure molten heavy metal blasting harder than your cousin's illegal fireworks stash. We're slamming through thrash, doom, death, black, and everything else your mum told you not to listen to. Hosted by someone who probably hasn't blinked since Slayer broke up. 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

What's an Aussie rock playlist without some Grinspoon there? Unknown Pretenders. A more recent entry from the Spoons. Going to the US now. We've clocked over 11 p.m. It's time to turn up that heat a little bit further. Going back to 2004, this is US stoner rock band Uniter. They formed in 1998, and John Garcia, the vocalist, is also from Slowburn and Caius as well. So you're going to dig this if you dig that stoner desert rock vibe. This is called Left Us to Mold. We've got H-Bomb, Grim Reaper, of course, our Essential Sabbath, Exodus and Winger on the way. So stay tuned for those.

You were musically enthralled by Grim Reaper there with Wasted Love, and they were such an undersung band from the new wave of British heavy metal era, fronted by the late Steve Grimmett. He also fronted Steve Grimmett's Grim Reaper, two albums under that name, In the Shadows from 2016 and At the Gates in 2019. They were both released before he passed away in 2022, and the band disbanded once again. That was one of their earlier tracks, Wasted Love. Awesome vocal performance there. And of course, our Essential Sabbath from 1970, NIB. It's an absolute classic. We've got Exodus and Winger on the way, so stay right where you are and enjoy the Deadly Waves here on 106.7 Hot FM, the dark side of community radio. This is Friday Night Mayhem, and you're with M.

Hope I'm keeping those heads a banging out there. That's brand new stuff from Black Label Society, and that track is called Name in Blood. And now this band I've just discovered this week, and they are called Sloves, and they hail from Bangkok, and they love some ambience and some reverb. This is a great new track released by them called Killed by Egotistic Disease. This is a really nice doomy number for you. We've got Power Trip, Candlemass, and We Came as Romans coming up soon.

Candlemas are the epic doom godfathers of the doom genre. They released their debut Epicus Doomicus Metallicus in 1986 and had a string of albums to follow right up to 2022. And that track was chosen from said album, Sweet Evil Son. And I picked the title track there. Don't want to brag, but I'm gonna. I'm seeing Candlemas next week in Melbourne. I cannot wait. I think it's actually their first time in Australia, possibly their last as well. I feel like they're one of those bands that's going to go out in a blaze of absolute glory. I could be wrong. They could have a few more years left in them yet. They've got such a strong career in the doom world, and they didn't really deviate from that epic sound either. So I respect them for hanging on to that for dear life. And their new stuff is so, so well tied in with the old school sound that they just never forgot. We've got a track here, a 2026 release from We Came As Romans, and this is called Born From Nothing. It's a brand newie. You're listening to Friday Night Mayhem with Em, and we're just about wrapping it up right here.

You've attended the School of Rock tonight, the Dark Side of Community Radio. I hope you all enjoyed the ride, and I hope you appreciated the work and life and rock and roll stardom that Angry Anderson has delivered us and put Australia on the map for hard rock music. He's inspired so many younger bands as well in the heavy music scene. It's been an absolute bomb pleasure to present a bunch of really eclectic tracks. It's now late in the night. I'm starting to slur my speech and whatnot. So I'm going to let you go. Have a great weekend. Heavy hails to everybody that's tuned in and streamed tonight's madness on 106.7 Hot FM. It's been awesome. Enjoy the grand final. Don't get too crazy out there. And I will catch you maniacs next Friday at 9 for another round of face-melting tunes from the 70s all the way up to 2026. So can't wait to join you then. Have a great weekend. Stay steel.

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0: Mildura Roller Derby League's Pride Round gets underway from 2 p.m. on Saturday, October the 3rd. 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Expect spins, slams and sideline shouts at this full-blown roller derby celebration.
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0: I'm Jade Benham, your local state MP. 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
3: Mildura Roller Derby League's Pride Round gets underway from 2pm on Saturday, October the 3rd. The event, which will be held at the Chaffey Secondary College, will feature skaters from across Victoria and South Australia while celebrating inclusion and identity and solidarity with the LGBTQIA plus community. Expect spins, slams and sideline shouts at this full-blown roller derby celebration.

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Some men you just can't reach. 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Well,

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Hi, it's Sandy Kay here. Are you really into the music you grew up with? 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
1: Cameron. Energy market experts say Australia is still some time away from diesel rationing if the US bans exports. US President Donald Trump is reportedly considering the move to reduce fuel prices in America. Speaking to the ABC, the Grattan Institute's Energy and Climate Change Program Director, Alison Reeve, says Australia still has a buffer against a worldwide shortage of diesel.
2: The government does have a sort of a four-step fuel plan, and rationing is the very last resort. In that. So, you know, I think rationing is always going to be a last resort. I don't think we're moving into a rationing situation. I think we're just moving into a situation where high prices are going to be sustained for a period of time.
1: An independent rapid review will probe child protection services in an iron ore-rich mining region after a dozen children were reportedly found living unsupervised in squalor. The National Indigenous Children's Commissioner also called for new Western Australian laws to protect and respect the rights of Aboriginal children across the state. Reports first appearing in the Australian newspaper described more than a dozen children living unsupervised in a South Headland home, about 1,600 kilometres north of Perth. President Volodymyr Zelensky says that during their meeting in New York, President Donald Trump reassured him he'll grant Ukraine a license to build Patriot air defence systems. These are crucial for saving people's lives in Russian ballistic missile attacks. Here's the BBC's Sasha Slichter.
3: This was a classic case of Donald Trump blowing hot and cold. In July, out of the blue, he announced he'd be allowing Ukraine to start its own production of Patriots, only to reverse his stance 3 weeks later, saying America should be very careful about letting somebody build them. But now, Mr. Zelensky says, the final decision has been made, though there's been no confirmation from the White House. Even if the project does go ahead, it'll take at least 2 years to set up production. Patriots are too costly to be used against swarms of drones, but are the ideal weapon to protect the skies above Ukrainian cities from deadly ballistic missiles.
1: Pope Leo has warned against the creation of a paradise ruled by machines that could threaten the human condition in his opening speech of a visit to France. Addressing President Emmanuel Macron and guests at the Elysee Palace in Paris, the pontiff said there was an urgent need for ethical judgment on artificial intelligence to avoid losing our humanity.
4: As we look into a world where human think, the human thought is being replaced by machines, it is so important that the conditions of human dignity must be respected and be at the forefront. It is our questions of ethics to know what morally is good or not.
1: Translation by the BBC. Sport and in the NRL, Sydney Roosters have secured their first grand final appearance since their 2019 premiership, defeating the Dolphins 36 points to 20 in a preliminary final in Brisbane. They'll face either Penrith or Newcastle, who play on Sunday. Roosters coach Trent Robinson says sticking to a simple plan was a key to the win.
5: We've been actually really clear on how we wanted to play and really simple. We haven't overcomplicated things. We've been really steely from the leaders about how they want to play. Game plan's been really clear. We haven't overcomplicated stuff and they've been ready to play.
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1: Energy market experts say Australia is still some time away from diesel rationing if the US bans exports. US President Donald Trump is reportedly considering the move to reduce fuel prices in America. Speaking to the ABC, the Grattan Institute's Energy and Climate Change Program Director, Alison Reeve, says Australia still has a buffer against a worldwide shortage of diesel.
2: The government does have a sort of a four-step fuel plan, and rationing is the very last resort. In that. So, you know, I think rationing is always going to be a last resort. I don't think we're moving into a rationing situation. I think we're just moving into a situation where high prices are going to be sustained for a period of time.
1: An independent rapid review will probe child protection services in an iron ore-rich mining region after a dozen children were reportedly found living unsupervised in squalor. The National Indigenous Children's Commissioner also called for new Western Australian laws to protect and respect the rights of Aboriginal children across the state. Reports first appearing in the Australian newspaper described more than a dozen children living unsupervised in a South Headland home, about 1,600 kilometres north of Perth. President Volodymyr Zelensky says that during their meeting in New York, President Donald Trump reassured him he'll grant Ukraine a license to build Patriot air defence systems. These are crucial for saving people's lives in Russian ballistic missile attacks. Here's the BBC's Sasha Slichter.
3: This was a classic case of Donald Trump blowing hot and cold. In July, out of the blue, he announced he'd be allowing Ukraine to start its own production of Patriots, only to reverse his stance 3 weeks later, saying America should be very careful about letting somebody build them. But now, Mr. Zelensky says, the final decision has been made, though there's been no confirmation from the White House. Even if the project does go ahead, it'll take at least 2 years to set up production. Patriots are too costly to be used against swarms of drones, but are the ideal weapon to protect the skies above Ukrainian cities from deadly ballistic missiles.
1: Pope Leo has warned against the creation of a paradise ruled by machines that could threaten the human condition in his opening speech of a visit to France. Addressing President Emmanuel Macron and guests at the Elysee Palace in Paris, the pontiff said there was an urgent need for ethical judgment on artificial intelligence to avoid losing our humanity.
4: As we look into a world where human think, the human thought is being replaced by machines, it is so important that the conditions of human dignity must be respected and be at the forefront. It is our questions of ethics to know what morally is good or not.
1: Translation by the BBC. Sport and in the NRL, Sydney Roosters have secured their first grand final appearance since their 2019 premiership, defeating the Dolphins 36 points to 20 in a preliminary final in Brisbane. They'll face either Penrith or Newcastle, who play on Sunday. Roosters coach Trent Robinson says sticking to a simple plan was a key to the win.
5: We've been actually really clear on how we wanted to play and really simple. We haven't overcomplicated things. We've been really steely from the leaders about how they want to play. Game plan's been really clear. We haven't overcomplicated stuff and they've been ready to play.
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1: There are calls for the federal government to clarify exactly what happened after it revealed an AI agent had breached an Australian Medicare data portal earlier this year. Prime Minister Anthony Albanese says he's raised concerns with OpenAI Chief Executive Sam Altman. He says it appears no personal Medicare details were accessed during the incident in June. Speaking to the ABC, University of New South Wales adjunct professor Vanessa Teague says the government needs to be more transparent.
2: Whether it was really a failure on the defensive side and whether we need to invest more and understand better how our systems are defended, or whether it was really genuinely an attack from the OpenAI side.
1: The Prime Minister's department is leading an investigation with the Australian Signals Directorate and the AI Safety Institute. Pope Leo has warned about the dangers of artificial intelligence during a four-day visit to France. Speaking in Paris, the pontiff said there was an urgent need for ethical judgment on AI to avoid losing our humanity. The BBC's Hugh Schofield reports from the French capital.
3: Not for the first time, one of his themes was artificial intelligence and the threat he says it poses to human dignity. In order to prevent humanity getting lost in a paradise of machines invading and controlling our everyday life, he said, we need to learn ethical discernment. Human beings needed to be at the heart of every reflection on AI. Big crowds will be out again tomorrow when 600,000 faithful are expected for his mass on the Champs-Élysées.
1: Today's AFL Grand Final will see a capacity crowd at the MCG. The Brisbane Lions are chasing their second three-peat in 25 years, while the Fremantle Dockers are aiming for their first premiership since joining the league in 1995. Wet weather is forecast, but Lions coach Chris Fagan says his players will be prepared.
4: We get to play in the wet a bit up in Queensland. Even when it's not raining, it can get slippery up there, so we're sort of accustomed to that. And, you know, every now and then we train wet weather footy. I think both teams will take it in their stride. Let's hope for the fans it doesn't rain, though.
1: The UN says there's been a sharp increase in the number of Sudanese refugees fleeing the country's civil war to neighbouring Chad. It said more than 400 people were crossing the border each day, around 20 times the usual rate. The UN Refugee Regional Coordinator for Sudan, Mamadou Diane Bolde, says a number of global issues were compounding the refugee crisis.
5: I was able to witness the arrival of new refugees, people who are who tell us that they flee the conflict, they flee the aerial bombardments, they flee the drone attacks, they flee the persecution, they flee the violence. And people who are also getting more vulnerable because of the impact of climate shocks.
1: Some parts of Sydney's train network will be suspended this week due to track work. Metro services won't run between Chatswood and Sydenham, with passengers told to take regular trains instead. Replacement buses are also operating between Wollongong and Bomaderry on the South Coast Line and Cabramatta and Granville on the T2. More sport, and in the NRL, Sydney Roosters have secured their first grand final appearance since their 2019 premiership, defeating the Dolphins 36 points to 20 in a preliminary final in Brisbane. The Roosters will face either Penrith or Newcastle, who play on Sunday.
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1: Cameron. Fremantle and Brisbane have named unchanged teams for today's AFL Grand Final. Lion Lachie Neale will take the field, avoiding a one-game suspension for striking. Brisbane coach Chris Fagan says the team had been prepared for the star midfielder to be unavailable.
2: It was a bit like last year. You know, we didn't know he was going to play last year until the day before the game when he got through a fitness test. So sort of history repeating itself just in a different way. But a good thing. Good for Lachie, good for footy, I reckon.
1: Wet weather has been forecast for the MCG. The grand final gets underway at 2:30 Australian Eastern Standard Time. The Queensland Family and Child Commission warns the state's child safety services are stretched. The Commission's annual report was tabled in Queensland Parliament yesterday afternoon. It's revealed a nearly 60% rise in the number of children known to child safety who have died. The figures show almost 450 children entered the system between June last year and March this year, up 20%. An independent rapid review will probe child protection services in a WA mining region after a dozen children were reportedly found living unsupervised in squalor. Reports first appearing in the Australian newspaper described more than a dozen children living unsupervised in a South Headland home about 1,600 kilometres north of Perth. The National Indigenous Children's Commissioner has called for new Western Australian laws to protect and respect the rights of Aboriginal children across the state. Two major hurricanes, Polo and Nolo, have developed in the Pacific Ocean, with Hawaii and the west coast of northern Mexico bracing for strong winds and heavy rain. Nolo is currently swirling near Hawaii, with forecasters warning of life-threatening flooding. Polo is a Category 5 storm heading towards Mexico's Baja California Peninsula. First Nations bush tucker businesses are in Sydney to bring native flavours to more Australians. Shannon Kirkwood has the story.
3: The Australian Native Food Festival is a celebration of Indigenous culture and brings together chefs, storytellers, knowledge holders and industry leaders. Mountain pepperberry, lemon myrtle and wattle seed are some of the flavours on offer by the Indigenous-run businesses. It's estimated the bush food industry is worth at least $81.5 million. Curator Sharon Windsor says the festival is about creating a platform for First Nations people and for the industry to be seen, heard and recognised.
1: Returning to sport, the Socceroos have drawn 1-1 with Brazil in their international friendly in Townsville. The two sides meet again in Brisbane. The national men's blind cricket team say they're determined to continue representing Australia overseas despite funding challenges. Captain Matt McCarthy says funding from Cricket Australia is no longer available, so athletes are having to find the money themselves. He says a fundraising campaign has been launched.
4: Normally we would have a few training camps and an international tour funded for our team. Unfortunately, this year they haven't been able to provide that, so we're doing a self-funded tour to Sri Lanka, organised by our players and our Blind Cricket Australia board.
1: And the Sydney Roosters have secured their first NRL Grand Final appearance since their 2019 premiership, defeating the Dolphins 36 points to 20 in a preliminary final in Brisbane. The Roosters will face either Penrith or Newcastle, who play tomorrow.
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1: WA Premier Roger Cook says he'd be happy to meet with the National Commissioner for Aboriginal and Torres Strait Islander Children and Young People on child protection proposals for the state. It follows reports first appearing in the Australian newspaper describing more than a dozen children living unsupervised in a South Headland home about 1,600 kilometres north of Perth. National Commissioner Sue Ann Hunter committed to a rapid review of child protection and family support services in the Pilbara with the support of WA's Child Protection Minister. A round table in Perth yesterday proposed a WA First Nations Children's Commissioner and a peak body for First Nations children and families. Lebanon's Prime Minister has warned the UN General Assembly about the risk of creating a vacuum in the south if the upcoming withdrawal of the long-running UN peacekeeping mission isn't replaced with a new international force. Nawaf Salam said it was very difficult to hand over some of UNIFIL's posts to Lebanese troops, given more than half are in Israeli-controlled areas.
2: Our position on the war has been clear from the onset. We want it to stop. We want Israel to withdraw from all Lebanese territory up to our internationally recognized borders. We want the release of all our prisoners, a safe and dignified return of our people to their villages and towns, and the reconstruction of what the war has destroyed.
1: He said Lebanon was attempting to take control of the entire country, a reference to efforts to disarm Hezbollah, but that the international community had to share in the responsibility. A Sydney man has been jailed for performing a Nazi salute and publishing offensive online posts under new mandatory minimum sentencing laws. Nathan Ballistee was arrested in December after the AFP launched an investigation into a post in which he called for Prime Minister Anthony Albanese to be kidnapped.